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0: 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I would like to welcome you all in the name of the Father, and of the Son, and of the Holy Spirit. Thank you for joining me this morning as I lead our devotion for the online youth service today. Our reading for today is taken from the book of Matthew chapter 15, verse 21 to 28. The faith of a Canaanite woman. Leaving that place, Jesus withdrew to the region of Tyre and Sidon. A Canaanite woman from that vicinity came to him crying out, Lord, Son of David, have mercy on me. My daughter is demon-possessed and suffering terribly. Jesus did not answer a word, so his disciples came to him and urged him, send her away, for she keeps crying out after us. He answered, I was sent only to the lost sheep of Israel. The woman came and kneeled before him. Lord, help me, she said. He replied, It is not right to take the children's bread and toss it to the dogs. Yes, it is, Lord, she said. Even the dogs eat the crumbs that fall from their master's table. Then Jesus said to her, Woman, you have great faith. Your request is granted. And her daughter was healed at that moment. Our theme for today, faith that crosses every barrier. Faith that crosses every barrier. A short summary of our passage today. Jesus left the Jewish area and went to the Gentile territory. A woman who wasn't a Jew spoke to Jesus. She called him Lord and Son of David. She asked Jesus to heal her daughter, and she kept begging him and didn't stop. Jesus answered that his work was for the people of Israel, and yet the woman didn't give up. So Jesus praised her bold faith and healed her daughter. The Old Testament describes Gentiles as tribes who worship other gods. They were the people who knew the least about the true God. They worshipped false pagan gods. And this foreign land is where Jesus went to, Tyre and Sidon, a Gentile territory outside the borders. The Bible notes that it was widely considered unlawful or against custom for a Jewish person to associate with or visit a non-Jew. Mind you, Jesus is a Jew. He intentionally walks there with a purpose right after he left the Jewish area. The Jews were known as God's covenant people, the most religious nation, the ones considered pure and clean. In Matthew 15, we meet a woman called the Canaanite woman. She was a Gentile, an outsider. She wasn't part of the Jewish people, and yet she kept coming to Jesus and begged for his mercy and grace. The Canaanite woman came to Jesus crying out, Lord, Son of David, have mercy on me. This means she recognized who Jesus was. This is the promised Messiah of Israel, and she's not even Jewish. Maybe she heard stories of his miracle. Maybe word of his compassions had reached even the corners of Tyre and Sidon. But whatever she knew, it was enough to awaken something in her faith. Faith doesn't mean we have no barriers. Faith means our barriers don't stop us from coming to Jesus. She was desperate enough to cross the line of her tradition and beg Jesus to heal her daughter. She was desperate enough to go against their belief. Jesus did not answer a word, so his disciples urged him, "Send her away, for she keeps crying out after us." But the Canaanite woman kept coming to Jesus. She did not allow other people's opinions to stop her. Jesus answered that his work was for the people of Israel, the Jewish people. His mission boundaries was just for the Jews, but she kept begging him and didn't stop. Jesus tested the Canaanite woman's faith, and she did not give up. Instead, she bows lower with a powerful cry and said, "Lord, help me." Jesus showed that God's mercy reaches beyond the differences between people. Jesus praises her faith. "Woman, you have great faith. Your request is granted," and her daughter was healed at that moment. We notice that Jesus didn't praise her popularity, her appearance, or success. He praised her faith. In a world that celebrates followers, likes, and fame, Jesus is looking for something different. He is looking for faith, the kind of faith that trusts him when life is hard, the kind of faith that keeps praying, and the faith that refuses to give up. She did not let any barriers stop her from coming to Jesus. Matthew 17 verse 20 says, "If you have faith as small as a mustard seed, you can say this to mountain, 'Move from here to there,' and it will move. Nothing will be impossible for you." Maybe someone here has been praying for something for a long time. Maybe you're tired or you want to give up. Maybe you've been asking, "God, where are you going to answer me?" Look at the Canaanite woman. She faced rejection. She faced silence. She faced barriers but she kept coming to Jesus. And who knew that this would change the Canaanite woman's life? Your past, your fear, your problems, your situations are not bigger than your God. Have faith like the Canaanite woman. She showed us that great faith doesn't mean you never struggle. Great faith means you keep trusting Jesus while you're struggling. Keep praying, keep trusting, and keep coming to Jesus. The Canaanite woman was made worthy by Jesus, Son of God, through faith. She came to be on the inside of Jesus' boundaries by faith and Jesus' mercy and grace. You are never too young to have great faith. Your faith can overcome so many barriers, just like the Canaanite woman. John 3:15, "Everyone who believes may have eternal life." 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
1: 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And this is Father Jordan Mansell. And with me I have...
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1: Today's program title... The Blessings of St. Mary's Fast. The church fasts for 15 days, and there are many people fast without oil, and some will fast also without eating seafood or salt and pepper. Everyone's different. But why do we fast St. Mary's Fast? What did St. Thomas saw when others did not see when he was in India? And how St. Mary's body departed from this world to the next. To get ready to gospel reflection, let's turn to the Gospel of St. Luke, chapter 5, reading from 27 to 39.

Now we're ready for gospel reflection, turn the gospel of St. Luke, chapter 5, reading from verse 27 to verse 39. In the name of the Father, the Son, Holy Spirit, one God, now and forever. Amen. After these things, he went out and saw a tax collector, named Levi, sitting at the tax office, and he said to him, Follow me. So he left all, rose up, and followed him. Then Levi gave him a great feast in his own house, and there were a great number of tax collectors and others who sat down with them. And their scribes and Pharisees complained against his disciples, saying, Why do you eat and drink with tax collectors and sinners? Jesus answered, said to them, Those who are well have no need of physician, and those who are sick. I have not come to call the righteous, but sinners to repentance. Then they said to him, Why do the disciples of John fast and often and make prayers, and likewise those of the Pharisees, but others eat out and drink? So, and he said to them, How can you make the friends of the bridegroom fast while the bridegroom is with them? But the days will come when the bridegroom will be taken away from them, and they will fast in those days. Then he spoke a parable to them. No one puts a piece from a new garment on an old one. Otherwise, the new one makes a tear, and also the new piece that was taken out of the new does not match the old. And no one puts a new wine into old wineskin, or else the new wine will burst the wineskin, be poured and be spilled, and the wineskin will be ruined. But new wine must be put in a new wineskin, and both are preserved. And no one, having drunk the old wine, merely desires the new. For he says, the old is better. Glory be God, the Father, the Son, Holy Spirit, one God, now forevermore. Amen. This passage gives us a very short encounter, but within these few verses, we see the whole journey of the Christian life. Christ sees us, Christ calls us, we respond, then we bring others to him. The passage says, he went out and saw a tax collector, named Levi, sitting in the tax office, and he said to him, Follow me. So he left all, rose up, and followed him. Then Levi gave him a great feast in his own house. He saw a tax collector named Levi. The first thing that stands out is that Jesus saw Levi. That may sound simple, but think about how everyone else would have seen him. Tax collectors had a terrible reputation. They were associated with corruption, greed, and collaboration with the Roman authorities. To many people, Levi was probably someone to avoid. Others saw a tax collector. Jesus saw Levi. And there is something beautiful in that. Sometimes people identify us by our weaknesses, our mistakes, our reputation, or our past. Sometimes we even do that to ourselves. We think, this is just who I am. I've made too many mistakes. I am too far from God. But Christ sees deeper. He sees not only what we are today, but who we become through his grace. Jesus knew everything about Levi before he called him. His calling was not based on ignorance of Levi's past. Christ knew his past completely and still said, Follow me. This is a message of tremendous hope for every one of us. Follow me. Jesus doesn't begin with a long lecture. He doesn't stand outside the tax office, listen to everything that Levi has done wrong. He gives him two words, Follow me.
Christ ultimately begins with the person. Before Christianity is a collection of rules, practices, obligations, is an invitation into relationship with Jesus. Jesus says, come with me, walk with me, learn from me, allow me to change you. And Christ continues to say, follow me to us every day. We may have been Christians our whole lives, but we may go to church, pray, read scriptures. But every morning Christ still calls us, saying, follow me today. Follow me in the ways you speak. Follow me in the way you treat your family. Follow me when someone hurts you. Follow me when you're tempted. Follow me when life doesn't accord to your plans. Following Christ is not simply one decision we made years ago. It is a daily decision. Levi, he left all. Then comes perhaps the most challenging part of the passage. He left all. Levi understood that he could not follow Jesus while remaining exactly where he was. Something had to be left behind. For Levi, with literally his tax booth and his former ways of life. For us, Christ may not be asking for us to leave our occupation or position, but there are things every Christian must eventually leave behind. Maybe it is resentment. Maybe it is pride. Maybe it's a particular sin we have become comfortable with. Maybe it is unhealthy attachment. Maybe it is our constant desire for approval. Or perhaps it is simply the belief that our plans must always come before God's plans. We cannot genuinely follow Christ without allowing Him to change something within us. Sometimes we want Christ without leaving. We want the peace of Christ without surrender. We want the forgiveness without repentance. We want resurrection without the cross. But Levi showed us another way. He left all. He rose up. There is also a beautiful little phrase that can easily be overlooked. He rose up. Levi had to get up. There is intention and action in those words. Sometimes we know exactly what God wants us to do, but we remain sitting at our own tax booth. We say, tomorrow I will change. Tomorrow I'll forgive. Tomorrow I'll pray. Tomorrow I'll turn to God. But there comes a moment when we have to rise up. Repentance is not simply feeling sorry. It is movement. It's turning towards Christ. Perhaps someone listening today feels distant from God. Maybe prayer has disappeared from your life. Maybe there is something weighing heavily on your conscience. The message of this passage is not one of condemnation. Christ is standing before Levi saying, follow me. You can rise again. You can begin again. And followed him. Notice the order. Levi left. Levi rose. Levi followed. There is a journey contained in that one sentence. And he did not know everything that following Jesus would involve. He simply trusted in the one who was calling. That is faith. We often want God to show us the entire plan before we obey Him. Where will this lead? What will happen next? Will everything work out? But Christ often gives us enough light for the next step, not the entire journey. Levi teaches us that sometimes faith means getting up and following Christ before we know exactly where He will lead us. Then something beautiful happens. Verse 29 tells us, then Levi gave him a great feast in his own house. The man who had just turned encountered Christ immediately wanted other people to encounter him. His house became a place where people could meet Jesus. There is an important lesson here. A general encounter with Christ should eventually overflow into the lives of others. A Christianity cannot remain something private that never affects anyone around us. We don't necessarily need to preach sermons. Sometimes evangelism is simply making room for Christ in our house, friendships and conversation. It's showing kindness when cruelty would be easier. Forgiving when resentment would feel justified. Being generous
when selfishness will be more convenient, and perhaps, like Levi, simply inviting someone to come and count on Christ. So, there are four simple words we can remember from this passage. Seen, called, changed, and sent. We're seen by Christ, we're called by Christ, we let ourselves be changed by Christ, and then we are sent to bring His love to others. Maybe today Christ is passing the tax booth of our own lives, and perhaps He's asking us to leave behind something that has kept us sitting there for too long. Invitation is still the same invitation He gave Levi, and that is, follow me. Maybe we have the courage to respond as Levi did, to leave behind whatever separates us from Christ, to rise up and follow Him wholeheartedly, then to open our lives so that through us, others may also count to Christ, because Christ does not only see the person we have seen, He sees the person we've become when we choose to follow Him. This is Fashion Mass for Coptic Voice Radio.

the sermon I'd like to contemplate with you on the blessings of St. Mary's Fast. During the month of August, we live a period of fasting bearing the name of St. Mary, the Holy Virgin, the Mother of Light. We celebrate her feast on August the 22nd. The fast of St. Mary, the feast of the Holy Virgin, and talking about the Mother of the Saviour are all beloved subjects to the soul. Even those who are not accustomed to observing all the Church's fasts observe St. Mary's fast and may even increase their asceticism during this period. During this fast, the churches, especially the ones bearing the name of the Holy Virgin, are all filled with worshippers during the divine liturgies and at the other services such as spiritual revivals, which are held daily. They thank God and glorify Him, who was incarnate of the Holy Virgin for our salvation, and that He made His mother a mother for all of us. When He was on the cross, what Christ said to St. John the Beloved, "Behold your mother," is something that applies to all of us. Like St. John the Beloved, we also take the Holy Virgin to dwell in our hearts and become a mother who cares for us and intercedes on our behalf before her beloved Son. The intercession of the Virgin, the Mother of Light, is an expression of her motherhood toward us. When we salute the Ever-Virgin, the one full of glory, the Mother of God, the Mother of Christ, we call her the saint and the faithful intercessor of mankind. We call her the trustworthy saint in front of our Lord Jesus Christ. Our Mother the Virgin is the faithful and trustworthy intercessor. With confidence and strong faith, we call unto her, saying, "Lift up our prayers to your beloved Son, that he may forgive us our sins. Ask the Lord on our behalf to have mercy on our souls. Intercede for us in front of Christ." Our confidence in the intercession of the Holy Virgin as a faithful and trustworthy intercessor is dependent on two things. First, the honor of the Holy Virgin. The Holy Virgin received honor above the cherubim and seraphim. When we ask her intercession, we also remember her honor and call her the saint full of glory, the Ever-Virgin, the Mother of Christ, the true Queen, the pride of mankind. In the Sunday Theotokia, we pray and say, "You are more worthy than all the saints to ask on our behalf, O you full of grace. You are more exalted than the patriarchs and more honored than the prophets. Your petition is more special than the cherubim and seraphim, for you truly are the pride of our race and the intercessor of our souls. Intercede on our behalf before our Savior, that he may confirm us in the upright faith and grant us forgiveness of our sins, so we may win mercy through your intercession." Words fail to express the honor and glory of the Virgin, for she has heavenly glory and honor above that of the cherubim and seraphim. With reverence and inner joy, we need to recall the words prayed in the Sunday Theotokia. All the high names of the incorporeal creatures, the thousands of angels and archangels, don't reach the greatness of your blessedness, O you who is surrounded by the glory of the Lord of hosts. You are more luminous than the sun and brighter than the cherubim. The seraphim with six wings flutter joyfully around you. The glory of the angels and archangels, the radiance of the sun, and brilliance of the cherubim all dwindle when compared to the glory of the Virgin, who is surrounded by the glory of the Lord of hosts. Therefore it is no wonder that the cherubim with six wings flutter joyfully around her. Your glory, O Mary, is higher than the heaven, and you are honored more than the earth and its inhabitants, for truly you are the true path leading to heaven. How can we reach heaven except through the incarnation of the only begotten Son from the Holy Virgin? She is Jacob's ladder, which joins heaven and earth. The second is the Virgin full of glory, is our Mother. We call her the pride of humanity. She was born similar to all of us, and like every human born of a woman, she was in need of salvation from the bondage to sin and death. Thus, in the Magnificat, she said, "And my spirit has rejoiced in God my Saviour,
which we read in the Gospel of St. Luke, chapter 1, verse 47. The Virgin St. Mary, who is surrounded by the glory of the Lord of hosts, has great glory because of the glory of the Lord of hosts. It is this glory which gives her boldness more than the cherubim and seraphim, for she is the Queen sitting at the right hand of the King of kings and Lord of lords. The glorious Holy Virgin, who has this great boldness in front of the Lord of hosts, knows our sufferings, pains, and needs, because she is our mother and member of our human race. This great boldness, along with her true and deep knowledge of the needs of the human race, makes the Virgin the faithful and trustworthy intercessor of mankind in front of our Creator, Lord, Savior, and King Jesus Christ. The Virgin, the Mother of Light, intercedes for us in front of her beloved Son to bestow upon us the forgiveness of our sins. She intercedes that he may show mercy towards us and confirm us in the upright faith. Our Mother the Virgin, the faithful advocate and trustworthy intercessor, asks for our worldly needs. At the wedding at Cana of Galilee, she asked her Son on behalf of the party givers and told him they have no wine, as we read in the Gospel of St. John, chapter 2, verse 3. The intercession of the Virgin is wholesome, for she asks for our spiritual as well as our material needs. Many souls, like St. Mary of Egypt, were attracted to the life of holiness and righteousness through the intercession of the Virgin. Many who were ill, needy, suffering, or imprisoned were saved by her intercession. We recall that at the miracle of the moving of the mountain of El Mokattam, her intercession saved the Copts from annihilation during the days of the Fatimid Caliph. We also remember the many miracles that accompanied her apparition at the domes of her church in Zaytun in Egypt. On a daily basis, we feel the powerful intercession of the Virgin in our lives, in the ministry we are called to, and in serving the needy and suffering. Indeed, those who deny the intercession of the Virgins are poor souls who deprive themselves of her motherhood. As for us, the unworthy, we rejoice because of our mother and joyfully say, "You are more worthy than all the saints to ask for us, O you who is full of grace." O Virgin Mary, Mother of God, the faithful intercessor of the human race, intercede for us in front of Christ, whom you have borne, that he may bestow upon us the forgiveness of our sins. Lift up our prayers to your beloved Son. Ask the Lord to show mercy towards our souls. Intercede for us in front of our Saviour, that he may confirm us in the upright faith. Intercede for every sinner, that he may repent and return to God. Intercede for every needy and suffering person, that God may fulfill his or her needs. Intercede for every soul walking in darkness, that he may see the true light, whom he gave birth to, and believe in him. Intercede for the whole world. May the intercessions of the Holy Virgin be with us all, and may we always be blessed by the care and motherhood of the Mother of God. Thank you, Father Schmuder, and back to you.

Hi there, my name is Michael, and today we want to discuss a lovely little topic called prayers answered. As we continue walking through these wonderful and sacred days of the fasting in St. Mary and all the venerations that are happening in the churches and everything like that, we take some time here now to actually, you know, kneel, quieten our minds, and to lift up the deep prayers and petitions in our hearts. Yet, I want to just take a moment and dig deep and be honest with ourselves. Almost every one of us has asked the exact same painful questions at one time or another. Why does it feel like my prayers are going unanswered? We pray for sometimes for a specific job, physical healing, a chosen circumstance, or even a very specific outcomes. And when the silence follows, our faith can then start to shake and wobble. To understand how heaven answers, we have to look closely at none other but the woman that we are celebrating the fast of, St. Mary. So she is the mother of God herself. St. Mary's entire life was an unanswered prayer until she uttered very simple words that changed human history. Let it be to me according to your word. You see, prayer is very powerful. It's a very sacred tool designed to connect our spirit to that the throne of God. Let my ears be always as an incense before you. But prayer alone was never meant to exist by itself. God has actually given us a complete and spiritual toolkit. And right now, during this holy fast, we are reminded that there are two of the most critical tools that give prayer its wings: fasting and full submission. Fasting subdues the demands of our physical senses so that our spiritual senses can awaken. It strips away our physical needs and self-reliance and teaches us how to yield. Because so often the reason for our prayer remains unanswered, it's not that God is not listening. It's that we refuse to let the will of God act on our behalf. We come to God not asking for His wisdom, but presenting Him with our own blueprints. We pray for the things that we want, in the way we want them, on the exact timeline that we demand. We ask Him to sign off on our desires, rather than actually surrendering our lives to His grander design. When we pray like that, we treat prayer as nothing like an order form, rather than a relationship of surrender. Prayer without submission is just us talking to our own echo. But when we combine prayer with fasting, repentance, quiet humility, we stop trying to pull God down to our will, and we allow Him to lift us up into His. Very important distinction here. What happens when we pray with a pure heart, yet the answer still seems delayed or denied? This is where our faith can take a bit of a shaking. This is where the true faith actually takes root. So when God seems silent, or when the answer is not now, that very outcome may be the well profound will of God working to our protection. Remember the comforting words of Jesus in the Gospel of John, and He says, "You do not know now what I am doing, but you shall know later." This is in John 13:7. God sees the entire map of our life from eternity. We only see the single step in front of us. He knows what blessings would ruin us if given to us too early. And He knows what trials are secretly fashioning our character into gold. When we pray and pray and the door doesn't open, say from the depth of our soul, "Thy will be done." This is actually the part of the Lord's Prayer that's very important. This is not just it's not a prayer of defeat. I want to make sure that that's very clear. But it is a declaration of the ultimate trust: "Thy will be done." My friends, rest assured that not a single word prayed in faith is ever lost or wasted. The moment your petition arises before God, He hears it. It enters His heart. But God is a God of order, and He delivers His blessings in due time and in due season. As we continue this feast on the fast of St. Mary until we celebrate her feast, let us put down
our personal demands and pick up the full toolkit of faith. Fasting, prayer, serving, and above all, let us surrender. Let us surrender and let us trust that God, who loves us beyond measure, is actually working behind the scenes, preparing something far greater than anything we could have ever asked for or imagined. That's all from me today. May the prayers of St. Mary be with us all. And back to you, Father Shinoda.

Greetings, my name is Abraham, and today I'll be talking to you about why fast for 15 days. So why fast for 15 days? You can just skip it. But at the end of the day, fasting brings us closer to God. Only through prayer and fasting. And these 2 weeks of fasting is a special week, 2 weeks as well, because we commemorate St. Mary. And by doing so, we remember her goodness, that the Lord came to her, that she became the mother of us all. And this is where, you know, by fasting as well, we get closer to our Lord. In a sense, in these 15 days, we live through a period as if we put our feet into the shoes of a saint, that we observe the fasting. And such is by choice, and it comes to our what's in our heart. For the altar of the Lord is in our heart. So as we look towards the saints, especially Saint Mary, her life has been dedicated to serve the Lord, and so we are all called to serve His holy name. So therefore, fast for 15 days, because it is of God's. It is an opportunity to give our time back to God, to give a part of our life to endure the temptations, the pressures, and to take on some means of control, of abstaining. Thank you, Father Shinoda, and back to you.

0: talks about why do we fast? Have you ever wondered why fasting is such a big part of our faith? Well, it's because if fasting was simply about stopping ourselves from eating certain foods, then it would just be another diet, I guess. But fasting is much more than that. Fasting is training. It's like an athlete trains their body to become stronger. Fasting trains our self-control, discipline, and faith. When we fast, we practice putting God before our own wants. We are saying, I may want this, but I don't need it. And that lesson goes far beyond food. If we learn to control what we eat, then we can also learn to control our words when we're angry, our actions when we're tempted, and even our attitudes when things don't go our way. But here's the important part. Fasting without changing is just a diet. We can follow all the rules of fasting, but if we're still angry, selfish, impatient, or unwilling to forgive, then we've missed the deeper purpose. Fasting isn't just about changing what is on our plate. It's about changing what is in our hearts. That's why fasting goes together with prayer, repentance, generosity, and helping others. When we give something up, we're not meant to focus on what we're missing. We're meant to use that sacrifice as a reminder to turn our attention towards God. So, when we fast, the question shouldn't only be, what am I giving up? It should be, what am I growing in? Am I becoming more patient, more loving, more disciplined, more focused on God? Because ultimately, the food is the only visible part of fasting. The real fasting happens in our choices, our actions, and most importantly, our hearts. We don't fast simply to change our diet. We fast to change ourselves and grow closer to God. Thank you, Father Shinoda.
1: Saint Mary shows many virtues, but the greatest one is love. Hello everyone, my name is Kayla, and today we are talking about my favorite virtue. Love is a very important virtue to do and remember. It shows us connection and reveals ourselves to others. Saint Mary, the mother of Jesus Christ, clearly demonstrates this when she gave birth and fled to Egypt to save her son, King Herod. At the time, Egypt was a very dangerous place for a mother and a baby, but she went anyways to protect her son and take care of him because she adored the child that God gave her. She could have ran away to help herself, but she was so kind and loving. Another time is when she stayed by Jesus' cross during his painful death, showing a mother's broken-hearted and loyal love. There is many more ways that Saint Mary showed us love, but these are the main two ones in the Bible. This shows us that true love is not just a feeling. It's about the action or the choice to sacrifice for the ones we care about. That's why love is my favorite virtue. It's not about saying I love you, but it takes time, effort, and it comes from the heart to show that it really matters, and it is love. Thank you, and back to you.
2: Hi guys, my name is Yashwin. Today I'll be talking about fasting for Saint Mary is a little sacrifice that God blesses. Fasting is a small sacrifice that we can offer to God and to Saint Mary as a way of showing our love, faith, and commitment. When we fast, we choose to give up something that we enjoy for a period of time so that we can focus more on prayer and God. Even though fasting may seem like a little sacrifice, it can have a meaningful purpose because God can see efforts we make and the love behind it. Saint Mary is an important example of faith and obedience because she trusted God even when she did not know what would happen. By fasting, we can try to follow her example and become closer to God. Fasting does not have to be something extremely difficult. It can be as simple as giving up our favorite food, snack, game, or activity for a certain amount of time. The important part is not how big the sacrifice is, but the intention behind it. When we give up something, we can use that moment to remember God and pray. Instead of thinking about what we are missing, we can remember that sacrifice as an opportunity to grow in patience, self-control, and faith. St. Mary shows us that trusting God sometimes means putting aside our own wants and choosing what is good and faithful. A little sacrifice can also help us appreciate the blessings that God has already given us. When we fast from something we usually enjoy, we may realize how fortunate we are to have food, family, friends, and many other things. It can remind us not to take these blessings for granted. We can also use our fasting as a way to think about people who do not have the things that we have. This can encourage us to be more caring and generous towards others. Most importantly, fasting is not about trying to impress people or prove that we are better than others. It's about strengthening our relationship with God. Even a small sacrifice can become a prayer when it is offered with a sincere heart. We can ask St. Mary to pray for us and help us remain faithful when fasting becomes difficult. Through our little sacrifices, we can learn to trust God more deeply and remember His love for us. Fasting may seem like something small, but when we offer it to God with love, He can bless our efforts and help us grow closer to Him. Thank you for listening. Hope you're having a great day. And back to you, Abu Nishnoda.
3: Hi, my name is Esther, and I'll be talking to you about God sees the little I do and God loves me. Sometimes I think the little things that I do are not important, but God sees everything I do, even the small things that nobody else notices. When I help someone, share with a friend, obey my parents, pray or show kindness, God sees my heart and He is pleased when I do what is right. Hebrews chapter 6 verse 10 says, God is not unjust. He will not forget your work and the love you have shown Him. This verse reminds us that God never forgets the good things we do. Even when somebody says thank you, God sees it. Jesus also taught that even small acts of kindness are important. Matthew chapter 25 verse 40 says, whatever you did for one of the least of these brothers and sisters of mine, you did for me. So I don't need to do something big to make a difference. A small act of love, a kind word, helping someone or sharing can mean a lot. Most importantly, I know that God loves me and you. His love does not depend on how clever I am, but how many things I achieve or whether I make mistakes. 1 John chapter 4 verse 19 says, we love Him, we love because He first loved us. God loved me first and His love is always with me. Jeremiah chapter 31 verse 3 says, I have loved you with an everlasting love. This means that God's love for us never runs out. Even when my actions seem small, I can do them with a big heart because God sees, God knows, and God loves me. Matthew chapter 6 verse 4 says, your Father who sees what is done in secret will reward you. God's love for me is not based on being perfect. When I make mistakes, He still loves me. When I feel small, He still sees me. When I think nobody notices what I do, God notices. So I will keep doing little things with a big heart, helping others, being kind, praying, forgiving, and showing God's love. I may feel small, but I am never invisible to God. My little acts of love can matter a lot to Him. So today we can remember, God sees the little things I do. God sees my heart. God hears my prayers. God values my kindness. And most importantly, God loves me. Let us pray together. Dear God, thank you for loving me and seeing everything that I do. Help me to remember that even the little things I do with love are important to you. Help me to be kind, helpful, and faithful every day. Thank you for loving me just as I am. In Jesus' name, Amen. Thank you, Father Schnuller. Back to you.

0: Hi, I'm Ilari, and I will be talking about fast and prayer. God answers prayers. Prayer is one of the ways we can speak to God and share what is in our hearts. We can pray when we are happy, sad, worried, thankful, or even when we need help. God always hears our prayers, even when it feels like He is not answering. Sometimes, we pray for something and we want God to answer straight away. We might wonder why nothing is happening or why God has not given us what we asked for. But God knows what is best for us, and His answer may not always be what we expected. Sometimes He says yes, sometimes He says no, and sometimes we have to wait. We should not only pray when we want something, we should also pray to thank God, praise Him, ask for forgiveness, and ask Him to guide us. Prayer brings us closer to God and helps us remember that we do not have to face everything alone. Fasting is an important part of our relationship with God. When we fast, we choose to give something up for a period of time so that we can focus more on God. It is not just about going without food or giving up something we enjoy. It is about learning self-control and putting God before the things we want. God answers our prayers because He loves us and cares about what happens in our lives. He wants us to come to Him, not only when we need something, but because He wants to have a relationship with us. Prayer allows us to speak to God and bring our worries, hopes, and problems to Him. The blessing of St. Mary's fast reminds us of the importance of prayer, faith, and trusting in God. During the fast, we take time to become closer to God and remember that He is always listening when we fast and pray. Fasting is not only about giving something up, but also about spending more time with God and growing closer to Him. Fasting can be difficult because sometimes we really want the things we are giving up, but that is part of what makes fasting meaningful. It teaches us that we do not always have to give in to what we want straight away. We can learn to be patient and control ourselves, and we give it up to show God that we would give up anything for His love. Fasting and prayer are two important ways we can grow closer to God. When we fast, we give something up and use that time to focus more on God. When we pray, we speak to Him and bring our worries, needs, and thankfulness to Him. Together, fasting and prayer help us strengthen our relationship with God. Thank you for listening, and back to you, Abuna Shnoda.
1: Hi, my name is Oli, and today I'll be talking about something that's quite an interesting comparison and connection. First, let me ask you a question. What do you think the correlation between St. Mary Theotokos and mother's love is? And how does St. Mary love her children? Well, today I'll be answering this question by an article by the Archdiocese of Canada Orthodox Church in America, The Theotokos and Mother's Love. To understand the Theotokos, it is to understand the love of a mother. To understand the love of a mother, it is to understand the Theotokos. In this day and age, St. Mary has become somehow a footnote in the entire economy of salvation. She was Jesus' mother, end of story, is the last word on her. But if one simply looks at her life as if it was a historical footnote in the life of Jesus, what does that say about motherhood in general? Is the motherly love offered by Mary for her child Jesus any different than the love any mother offers to her children? After all, she fed him, changed him, taught him, and cared for him, and tragically mourned for him when he was on the cross. If it were different, then Christ's humanity would be simply a biological charade. It's interesting to think that motherhood is at its heart. It is a movement of love that breaks down walls to care and brings consolation to those in need. especially children. This is the kind of concern and love the Mother of our God offers, kind of love truly perfected by loving her Son who loved us first, as said in 1 John chapter 4 verse 15. By God's grace, humanity has become the kinfolk of Christ, and we have been given to the protection of his mother at the cross when the Lord commended the Apostle John, and by extension the whole church, to the care of his mother. In this, the Theotokos is no longer a solitary figure in Christian history. She is our mother in faith, and she lives that life out in the glory of her glorified Son, as she had boldness to approach her Son on behalf of the bride and groom at the wedding in Cana. She even now approaches her Son and Lord on our behalf. She sees and hears our pain, our sorrow and necessity, and without delays, she advocates for our care, and more importantly, our salvation. This article talks to us about how important St. Mary is, and how St. Mary's love for Jesus is like a mother's love for their children. Do you remember the questions I had at the beginning? Well, the answer to those questions are the correlation between the Theotokos of St. Mary and a love for a mother is that St. Mary advocates for their child, she mourns for the child, she cares for the child, just as a mother does. And the way St. Mary cares for all of us is to advocate for us in heaven, to talk to Jesus and God for us, to talk to her Son for us. She sees our pain, and just like a mother, she comes to help us. Thanks for listening.

Hello everyone, my name is Priscilla, and today I'm going to be talking on the topic that Saint Mary, my mother, he's our prayers. I'm sure we've all had a time in our lives when the first person that we would run to is our mum. Whether it's because you have a school project due, need advice on something, or just because you wanted to talk. But another thing that I will guarantee is that your mum listened to you and guided you. Well, believe it or not, we can always turn to Saint Mary, our mother, in times of need or in times of worry, because she will hear your prayer and intercede on your behalf to Jesus. An example of this is during the wedding of Cana in John 2 verse 1 to 11. Saint Mary notices that there's no more wine in the wedding. Saint Mary hears the need and takes aware of the problem and brings the situation directly to Jesus, her son. Saint Mary trusts him fully and he then resolves the problem. This miracle highlights how Saint Mary hears our worries, anxieties, and prayers and intercedes them to her son Jesus. Something very important to understand is that however we praise Saint Mary and ask for her guidance, we do not pray to her as a god, but rather we ask her to take our prayers to her son Jesus. John 19:27 says, "And to the disciple, here is your mother." From that time on, this disciple took her into his home. This verse is an example of how Jesus gave us Saint Mary as our mother and asks us to look up to her as our real mother. Although we can't physically bring Saint Mary into our home, we can make room for her in our hearts and ask her to guide us. We can do this by including her in our prayers, looking up to her as a role model, and mirroring her virtues. So, it's very important to understand that Saint Mary will always be our spiritual mother, that we should make room for her in our heart, and that we can ask for her guidance and intercessions whenever we feel worried, anxious, or if there's just too much going on, because she'll always hear us and give our prayers to Jesus, just as she did at the wedding of Cana. Thank you for listening.

In the name of the Father, the Son, the Holy Spirit, one God. Amen. My name is Deacon Cosman, and our segment today is about the mystery behind the fasting or the fast of St. Mary. Now, St. Mary's fast is a unique one. The uniqueness of it is because that St. Mary actually has departed from this earth in January. And then we fast for her in August. So that's really a good 8 months. So people will say, why, what's going on? The thing behind that is that when the Lord appeared to St. Mary and told her that you're going to leave this world in 3 days, she gathered all the apostles and they came and she blessed them. Okay. And then she went to heaven. Now, as they went, when they all gathered together and to get the blessing from St. Mary, one was missing. One apostle was missing. You probably have guessed it. Yes, it's correct. Thomas. St. Thomas was missing again at that time. He was preaching in India. Couldn't come in time. So what happened is that when her soul departed from earth and the Lord came and took her soul, an angel quickly came back to him. He said, come, come up. And he dragged him up to actually get the blessing from St. Mary, and she blessed him. And then she gave him her shawl, and then he took it. And then when he finished his preaching in India and everything like that, the apostles in Jerusalem didn't see that. No one saw that. So when St. Mary departed, they got a coffin, and they were taking her to the tomb. And apparently in the story says that when they were carrying her to the tomb, the Jewish people, the people, the scribes and the Pharisees have commissioned a guy to push, you know, they pushed him to push the coffin so it can go on the ground and be broken. So, and as soon as the guy touched the coffin, an angel came and cut his hands with a sword. And he cried out, please help me, I'm sorry, I didn't mean to. And they all prayed, all the apostles prayed for him, and his hand came together again. So, and that's just on the way to the tomb. So anyway, they took St. Mary's coffin and they put her in the tomb and they left. Now, that was the end of it. They didn't see anything. 8 months later, St. Thomas arrives at Jerusalem, and obviously they all said to him, we know, Thomas, that you don't believe until you see. St. Mary has went to heaven, and we have buried her in that tomb. Come and see for yourself so you can see. He didn't tell him anything at that time. But while they were talking, while they were walking, and he said, look, I have something to say to you. I have seen St. Mary. I have seen St. Mary going to heaven, and what happened is that the Lord himself came down and said that the woman who bore me, that I took flesh from, should not stay on earth. So he took St. Mary with him up in heaven. And they were all astonished. How? How is this? We just put her coffin in the tomb. So they went into the coffin. They opened the coffin. There was some beautiful smelling out of the coffin coming up. And there was no one there. So they were a little bit taken back. How? Why? Where? How did this happen? So they all prayed for 3 days until the Lord appeared to them, and St. Mary appeared to them and told them that she's in heaven. Her son came and took her with a lot of angels and saints to come to take her to heaven, and she went to heaven. So that's basically just the story behind why we fast in August and not in January, because at the time when St. Thomas came in August, they all fasted, so we're fasting with St. Mary as it was with the apostle for St. Mary's fast. But St. Mary's fast, in the whole world, all the churches, all the Orthodox churches in the world, they praise St. Mary in this month. We started from the first month of Misra, which is the Coptic month, which is on the 7th of August. That's when we start the fast. And it is beautiful because it gives us great pleasure and greatness to actually, and a lot of people actually reach a great level of asceticism when they fast the fasting of St. Mary. Some even increase the days because of the great of their love to St. Mary.
So the fasting of St. Mary is, they always say, the church fathers, that it's an opportunity for spiritual revivals in most churches. All the churches that have, especially that have the, her name, they prepare programs, liturgies, sermons, activities, so that we all can gather together and we sing and we venerate her and we praise her, so she can intercede on our behalf before our Lord Jesus Christ. And it's a great feast of St. Mary is also held at the end of every church. So all the feasts of St. All the feasts in St. Mary, then when we at the end of the 22nd, I think the 22nd of August, that's when we celebrate her Assumption, when she went to heaven, her son came, Jesus Christ, and took her from earth and went to heaven. That's on the day that we celebrate, on the 22nd of August. During that month, during this period between the 1st of Misra, which is the Coptic month, and the 22nd of August, which is the fasting of St. Mary, there's a lot of fastings of saints, of other saints, that we probably don't know anything about, which is, makes her fast really beautiful. So, for example, we fast the fasting of St. George at the monastery of Medemsis in Egypt. It's including in that month, it's in the second half of August. We celebrate that feast for him. It's also the St. Macarius the Great. It's again, it's we celebrate in his monastery. We celebrate in this during the fasting of St. Mary. Also during the fast of St. Mary, we celebrate the feast of well-known female saints. I'll tell you a few of them. They're beautiful. For example, St. Baisa. St. Baisa, we celebrate her fasting, her commemoration is on the 2nd of Misra, which is the 8th of August, the second day after the fast is straight away. That's for St. Baisa. Also, St. Julita. St. Julita is on the 6th of Misra or the 12th of August. Okay. St. Marina, on the 15th of Misra or the 21st of August. As you can see, there's about three of them within a week from each other within the period of St. Mary's fast. Also, during the fast of St. Mary, we celebrate also the glorious feast of the transfiguration of our Lord Jesus Christ when he transfigured on mountain of Tabor with his disciples, Peter, James, and John. And that's on the 13th of Misra, it falls down on the 19th of August. So even within that short period, we've got saints. We celebrate saints, many saints, and during that period, the transfiguration of her only begotten son, it's our Lord Jesus Christ, transfiguration on the mountain. We celebrate, and that's what we make the fasting of St. Mary is a mystery, is beautiful, is mysterious. Also in the same month, from the same 7th Misra to the 13th of Misra, is the commemoration of the Annunciation of Archangel Gabriel to Saint Joachim, and with the birth of St. Mary. So on the 13th of August this month, we celebrate the Annunciation when Archangel Gabriel went to St. Mary's mother, Joachim, and announced the birth of St. Mary. It's again within this month. So see how the Lord has prepared everything to be in a short period of time. That's a mystery of St. Mary. That's a beautiful mystery of him. And the fast of the Virgin St. Mary is the only occasion that the church celebrates for St. Mary. It's not just the only occasion. It's that there is also so many during the whole, basically the 12 months. And one of big months, which is this month, for example, the 1st of August, but also, again, the month of Kiyak, which has the many hymns, songs, and glorification for the Virgin St. Mary. So as you can see, this is the mystery of St. Mary. This is the mysterious fasting of St. Mary, that we glorify her, we ask for her intercession, and we praise her, and we ask for her intercession all the time during the whole year, and especially in this month for her, when we fast for her, and then in the month of Kiyak, when before the birth of our Lord Jesus Christ. The fast of St. Mary is so cared for by the Coptic Church in Egypt, especially the females. They're giving care above any explanation. For example, many fasts, a lot of people, they fast with that oil. That is, that they just water and salt. They don't even put oil on their food. I mean, it's just an extra step that they take, that they just don't want to even taste the food. They just want to live in an ascetic life just for this duration, for those
you know, 15 days that the actual 21 days that they're fasting for St. Mary. And it's beautiful. The secret behind that is that first is that the love of the Coptic Church to St. Mary, who visited our country, our land, I mean, you know, and blessed it. And living in many places where churches were built in her name. One of the churches that it, she passed by, there's a church called St. Mary's Church in El Ma'adi in Egypt. And that's where she actually visited the church and stayed there for a while. And that's where they found the Bible is actually floating on the River Nile. And on the verse from Isaiah that says, "Blessed be Egypt, my people." It was floating on the River Nile. And that Bible is still there until today in Egypt. I was there last year and I saw the Bible and I saw the church, which is absolutely beautiful. So that's why we're beautiful. We take care, we look after, you know, St. Mary, and we glorify her, we praise her for, and we intercede to her for to her son to forgive us all our sins. And there's so many miracles that the enormous miracles that she has done in for us. It's you can't number them, you know. When she appeared on the Zaytun in 1968 in Egypt, that was a massive, beautiful appearance that lasted for 2 years. It was amazing. When she appears around the world, you know, in different places, you know, like Lourdes or Fatima, you know, again, it's her appearance to the children, to young people, to, you know, to poor people, and they build places of worship until today. There's massive, you know, churches like we have in Egypt. You know, they have all around the world for St. Mary, because they all love her, because she is our mother. She is our mother, and she intercedes on our behalf before our Lord Jesus Christ. That's why her fasting is unique, and it's beautiful, very short. But within this short period of time, there's a lot of stuff in there that we needed to know. All we celebrate saints, we celebrate her, you know, her even birth is within that month that we're fasting for. We ask our Lord Jesus Christ, you know, to forgive us and our sins, and we also ask her, we ask our Lady Saint Mary the Virgin, to intercede on our behalf before our Lord Jesus Christ to forgive us all our sins. Amen. And glory be to God forever and ever. Amen. And back to you, Father Schnuder.

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1: Hi, my name is Rebecca, and today I'll be reading 80 Days Journey with the Desert Fathers by Palladius, Bishop of Heliopolis. Day 71. Stephana, a man who fell into filthy shamelessness. There was a certain man in Skeet whose name was Stephana, who dwelt in the desert for 29 years. His apparel was made of palm leaves. He lived in a strict state of self-denial and persisted to such a degree in ascetic abstinence that he never had the least inclination for meat, which are usually desired and pleasant to the taste. He greatly condemned those who, because of sickness, either ate cooked food or drank milk. The gift of healing had been given to him to such a degree that he could cast out devils by a word. It happened that on one occasion, a man with an unclean spirit came to Skeet and wished to be healed. When the monk saw that the man was vexed sorely by the devil, the monk made a prayer and healed him. At length, this monk was rejected by a divine providence because of his immeasurable arrogance and haughtiness. He imagined himself to be more excellent in his life and works than the other fathers. First of all, he separated himself from the brotherhood and went to become an archimandrite in one of the Alexandrian monasteries. He said in his pride, "Am I to be in subjection to Macarius? Isn't my life and work better than his?" This man arrived at such a state of madness that he went to Alexandria and gave himself up to gluttony, drunkenness, eating of more flesh than rational beings need to eat. Finally, he fell and settled down into the pits of the lust for women. He had always been going about in the houses of harlots and in the ill-famed taverns. He hung closely to the whores and gratified his lusts in a filthy manner without shame. He became a laughingstock to all who knew him. He himself said, "I do not act thus because of passion and fornication, neither do I do anything which is abominable, for it is not a sin to go with women, for male and female were created by God." It fell out that one day the blessed man, Evagrius, went to Alexandria on some business. We had four brothers with us. As we were passing through the city market, that monk met us accidentally, and he was talking with a harlot about his filthy lust. When the blessed Evagrius saw him, he wept and fell down at his feet. The man did not incline his head in the smallest degree. With infinite arrogance and haughtiness, he made himself answer to him, saying, "What do hypocrites and deceivers seek here?" Then the blessed Evagrius entreated him to go with us to the place where we were lodging. He did not by any means wish to go. When, with the greatest difficulty, he had been persuaded to go with us, so soon as we had entered in and prayed, the blessed Evagrius fell upon his neck and kissed him, and with tears said to him, "Verily, O my beloved, from all that divine service of angels, you have been brought down to this depth of wickedness. You have turned yourself from converse with God to converse with harlots. Instead of the life of service and angels, you have chosen the life of devils. But I beseech and entreat you, do not cut off the hope of your redemption. Arise and come with us to the desert, for by my hands God the Merciful is able to restore you to your former grade." His understanding had been so blinded by Satan that he did not know how to listen to what was said to him, nor did he know what he answered. He said to Evagrius, "Up to the present I have certainly been wandering about, but now I have found the path of truth."

0: He began to make a mock of the fathers, saying, "You certainly wander about and dwell in the deserts under a false character, for the sake of men and not for the sake of God. You are to the spectators as idols whom men decorate and to whom they pay worship." Thus, being full of the pride and boasting of Satan, he spurned the fathers and went forth and departed. The blessed Evagrius and the brethren wept and groaned over him greatly. Then that man carried off a certain virgin, who was an orphan and a nun living by herself, with a foul design to his monastery, though he did this with the excuse that he was going to help her by means of alms of which she was in need. It was in reality that he might fulfill his wanton desire. Having lived with her in this degraded state for about 2 years, thieves at length came to him by night. They first tied him with cords, then struck him with hard and cruel blows until he brought everything he had in his dwelling and laid it before them. Last of all, they shut him up with the woman with whom he used to work out his wantonness, in a house full of straw. Both of them were bound with cords. The thieves set fire to the house, and the two were consumed and died a bitter death. In them was fulfilled what was spoken by the teacher of the Gentiles, who said, "Because they did not decide within themselves to know God, God delivered them over to the knowledge of vanity, that they might disgrace their bodies therewith, and they received the reward which befitted their error in their own persons." That is to say, the burning fire which is here is a pledge of that fire which tormented all the wicked. Now the things which happened to Stephana took place because he separated himself from the brotherhood, which was unduly exalted in his mind, and because he imagined that he was perfect. Day 72. Eucarpus. There was also in the desert a certain man named Eucarpus. He spent 18 years shut up in his cell. Necessary food was brought by others. He had lived in seclusion for 15 years and never spoke to any man during that period, except when he was in need of something. He used to write on paper what he wished to say, and would give it to those who ministered to him. He has done this when any man asked him a question or spoke to him. His food consisted of vegetables soaked in water and pounded garden herbs. He carried out his rule of life with infinite labor. Finally, however, when the devils made him a laughingstock also, because of the vain opinion which he had concerning himself, first of all, he separated himself from mingling with the brethren and conversing with them. Next, he ceased to meditate on the Holy Scriptures, and he did nothing except pray continually, for he was proud and haughty in his mind. He thought that he was perfect. One night, Satan appeared to him in the form of an angel of light, saying to him, "I am Christ." When Eucarpus saw him, he thought that the appearance was a real person. He fell down and worshipped him, saying, "Master, what do you command your servant to do?" He who had appeared to him said to him, "Since you have excelled much in your works and have kept all my commandments, I desire greatly to make my abode with you. Since you are perfect, it is not necessary for you to shut yourself up. It is no longer right that you should live in seclusion. You must teach all the brethren not to destroy their souls with the reading of the Scriptures and with the reciting of the Psalms. They must not labor in the toil of the body and must not vex their souls with fasting, hunger, and thirst. They must labor with the labor of the soul, for by these means they shall be able speedily to be lifted up to the highest grade. They must always look at me with their minds, and I will show them my glory. As for you, since you have raised yourself up above all the monks by your works, behold, I make you this day a chief and a governor over all the monks who dwell in Skeet. Macarius is not as useful a governor as you are." Eucarpus was more lifted up in his mind than before. He was more proud and truly believed the error of the crafty one. On another day, there was a congregation in the church. Satan appeared to Eucarpus a second time and said to him, "Go this day, for all the brethren are gathered together, and teach them everything which I commanded you yesterday in the night season." Eucarpus opened the door of the house where he secluded himself and departed to go to the church. It happened that Abba John was sitting by the side of the church, The brethren were round about him and were asking him about their thoughts. When Eucharpus came and saw John the brethren, with the brethren surrounding him, he was filled with envy of him. He answered and said to John with haughtiness and wicked wrath, Why do you adorn yourself and sit down like a whore who wishes to multiply her friends? Or who commanded you to be a corrector of others, seeing that I am the governor of the monastery? When the brethren heard these words, they were greatly moved and said to him, Who made you the governor of Scetes? Eucharpus said to them, Yesterday in the night I was made governor by Christ. Therefore, turn to me, and I will teach you the way with which you shall easily ascend to the high grade of the vision of glory. Do not go astray after the writings of Evagrius, neither hearken to the words of John, for you have wandered far enough into error already. Then he began to revile the fathers and called Macarius a painted idol, whom they worship with ire. For he does not know how to lead the brethren to the path towards heavenly things. He called Evagrius a hewer of words and made him cease from spiritual service. The devils made mock of Eucharpus until they were able to lift him up and to dash him down to the earth. All these things that fell upon him took place because he condemned the brethren, and through his pride and arrogance he held them in contempt. Finally, when the fathers saw that he was smitten in mind, they threw iron fetters on him and bound him with. The holy fathers offered prayers on his behalf for 11 whole months. Then his mind returned to him, and he was so thoroughly cured of his pride that he perceived his weakness. He recognized his disease and how he had been made mockery by the devils. In him was fulfilled what was said, Old wounds are cured by burnings, and you who did exalt yourself to heaven shall be brought down even to Sheol. Eucharpus lived, after being cured of his arrogance, 1 year and 1 month. The fathers commanded that he should minister to the sick and to wash the feet of strangers till his death. Back to you, Father Shinoda.
1: Now we're ready for Did You Know? Did you know that many of the Orthodox churches fast, St. Mary's fast, in the month of August? Some from the 1st of August to the 15th of August, and some from the 7th of August to the 22nd of August. Do you know that the fast of St. Mary is to commemorate, to remember how St. Mary's body left this world to the next? Do you know that St. Mary's hears our prayers and delivers them to her Son, to our Lord, God and Savior, Jesus Christ? Do you know that St. Mary intercedes for us? Do you know that St. Mary loves her children? Did you know that St. Mary is the Theotokos, the Mother of God? Did you know that St. Mary raises our prayers to her Son, Jesus Christ? Did you know that Jesus is the Son of God? Do you know that Jesus is the way, the truth, and the life? Do you know that Jesus is the beginning and the end? Do you know that Jesus is the resurrection and the life? Do you know Jesus is the beginning and the end? Do you know Jesus accepts our repentance when we come to Him?
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1: 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And St. Mary's Fast is a blessing. She hears our prayers, takes and delivers the prayers to our Lord God and Savior Jesus Christ. And nothing is ever wasted, but everything is turned to a blessing because God sees our struggles and God acknowledges our struggles and God blesses our struggles for the glory of God. And friends, be assured of God's love in your life. Nothing is wasted. Even the little struggles of fasting and the sacrifice that you make, God sees, because God loves humanity, loves humanity, and he sees a sacrifice and says, I will bless because you tried. And I want to say to you, the little prayer that you're offering to God, God accepts and God delivers because his love towards humanity. Jesus died for us on the cross, God's great love for us and sacrifice that he made for us. Love is the greatest gift that God has given us as a beautiful virtue because it adds many other things, sacrifice, compassion and so forth. Next week, friends, is titled The Feast of Assumption. Yes, next week, it's going so quickly already. And I want to say to you, friends, be assured of God's love towards you. Be kind to each other. Love each other. Be humble and meek. Be as Jesus to your neighbor. Love mankind. Love the gospel. Live the gospel. Practice the gospel. And friends, be a light in your own community. Be a light to the world. Be as Jesus as he is. Love humanity. Looking forward to being with you next week. A question for me, you can write it at shanuti@copticvoiceradio.org.au. May God bless you. And Mona, your last words for this program.
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3: May the love of God, the Father, the grace of His only begotten Son, and the communion of the Holy Spirit be with all of you. Depart in peace. 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

0: Hello, I'm Jack Thompson. Hang on, that's the wrong Jack Thompson. 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
1: I'm coming out of competition hockey. I said that I'd give it away at 65. I said I'd give it away at 68. 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

0: 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My name is David Schulberg, bringing you another episode of this weekly radio program, which provides analysis and insight with important interviews and discussion about Israel. Gideon Bromberg is the co-founder and Israel director of Echo Peace Middle East for more than 25 years. Gideon has written extensively on the relationship between water issues and Middle East peace and has presented before the UN Security Council, UN Climate Summit, US Congress, European Parliament and other international forums. Gideon, an attorney by profession, is an alumnus of Monash University in Australia, Washington College of Law at American University and Yale University's World Fellows Program. Well, I'm welcoming Gideon Bromberg, the Israel Director of Echo Peace Middle East, to the Israel Connection. Great to be speaking to someone who grew up in Melbourne and went to the same university, Monash University, as I did. Welcome to the show, Gideon.
1: It's wonderful to be on the program. I feel almost like I'm home again.
0: Well, you did come home, came to visit Melbourne University and delivered a lecture back in 2016, was it? 2000, I can't remember exactly. Do you remember the year?
1: I've spoken many times. I come back regularly. I've spoken at Melbourne, at Monash, on other platforms. I always enjoy taking the opportunity to visit my family and, of course, spreading the work of the efforts of Echo Peace and the importance of not giving up on peace and making sure that we're able to protect the land that we all claim that we love, yet the land continues to pay a very nasty price from our poor behavior and the lack of cooperation to date on protecting our shared environment.
0: It was actually 7 years ago, I just checked when I attended a lecture